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1: 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Up next, we're going to hear the latest from Andy Mitrin. This is the opening track from his solo album. It's called Shapeshifting, and you're hearing it on Alpharhythms.

0: Jarguna and Chris Russell from their latest album, Winds of Dissonance. We heard a song called In the Sunburst Clouds. Before that, the latest from Dieter Spears from his String Dreams album. And we started off with a live recording of City of Dawn and Kid Gloves. That was live from Moonbeans Coffee. You can find that one on Bandcamp. I'm Juliette Frumhold. This is Alpha Rhythms on WISO and Novaphonic. We've got lots more music to chill out to on your Sunday night.
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0: Fiona Joy Hawkins with the solo piano version of her song Twilight Moment. Billy Dank back there with the title track from his new album Consider the Ravens. And we started off with Andy Mitrin. That was Shapeshifting from his latest solo album. I'm Juliette Frumholt, and I've got more music coming up for you here on Alpharhythms.
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0: Up next on Alpharhythms, The Adelaidean. Their new album is called Air Word, and we're going to hear a song called Invisible Wheels of the Night. New music from The Adelaidean right here on Alpharhythms.

0: The latest from Bombay Dub Orchestra, that's View from Space. Before that, we heard Teresa Bentley and Dino Pacifici with Poetic Solitude. And we started off that set with the latest from the Adelaidean. 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
0: I'm Juliet Frumhold, and you're listening to Alpha Rhythms here on WYSO and Novaphonic. As we enter hour two of the program, we're going to hear from John Gregorius and David Vito Gregoli. Their new album is called After the Gold Rush. This one is The Power of Myth.

spesso si soprattutto di con le mie altre frutti veritas io non ha spesso si può sembrare verità e quando ho potuto rimanere a male o a chiedere una paia io e buffo come ce ne siedi a una volta fede o in iniziali e ho evento.

based on the idea that we're partially sinful, partially wonderful. 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

You are the lucky inheritor of a whole series of moral systems, moral traditions. 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Find moral philosophers you want to follow.

0: new release. And we started off with another collaboration, John Gregorius and David Vito Gregoli and The Power of Myth. 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
0: I'm Juliette Frumhold, and up next on Alpha Rhythms, Visible Light's new album. It's called Sierra de Lucio, A Living Soundscape. Here's Medianoche.

From his new album, Quiet Modern, that was Tom Caulfield with Signal in the Static, North Stars. Before that, we had Peter Phippen and Eric the Taylor doing a thoughtful approach from Two by Twilight. They're

0: Visible Light from their new album, Sierra de Lucio. That was Medianoche, and you're hearing it on Alpha Rhythms on WISO and Novaphonic.
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0: I'm Juliet Frumhold, and I've got one more set of music for you here on Alpha Rhythms. Jerry Kenny's got a whole nother hour of music, so don't go anywhere. I'm starting off this set with Soon Dad. This is the title track from Way Station 1 on Alpha Rhythms.

Wrapping up this hour of music with Blue Is Nine. This is the title track from Beyond the Quiet Sky. 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Listener-powered music exploration for Southwest Ohio. I'm Juliette Frumholt. Jerry Kenny's got another hour of music coming up.

At last, we find ourselves in hour three of Alpha Rhythms on 91.3 WYSO and Novaphonic FM. I'm Jerry Kenny. Thanks so much for sticking around. We've got just another hour to go and some nice music in this hour. At least I hope you'll agree with that. We've got music coming up from Ego Heart, a 1999 self-titled release with a track called Bio Night, music from Michael and Sandy Bashaw to round out the program with some nice meditative music played on some giant kalimbas and alto and bass flutes by Sandy. And we've got music from Solar Quest coming up as well, but we're starting off with this track. It's called Between Two Worlds, music from Monica Lugani from Secret Garden.

A little different than anything else you're going to hear in the program, but I always do like a little acoustic music, some nice music from Sundad and A Journey to Eternity, a 2005 records release, and that was called Birdman. We started off with Between Two Worlds, music from Monica Logani. 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Thanks for tuning in if you're on the All Music channel. Up next on WYSO, this is a track from Teratham Litz from Free Zone, The Phenomenology of Ambient Music, Volume 2. It's a track called Hovering Glows, and we'll send this out to the people of New Jersey.

And the phonograph playing records, and the very worn Jagged Angel. No one.

Save the Whale, a longtime favorite from Solar Quest. And we also heard music from Tara Thomlitz to start off that set of music with Hovering Glows. Up next, it is the track from Ego Heart. Bionite, actually, is the group, and Ego Heart is the name of the CD. Again, it's a 1999 self-release, and this is a track called Bionite.

Music from BioNight on 91.3 WISO and Novaphonic FM. Again, thanks for tuning in. We've got just a bit more music, and this is some meditative music played on those giant kalimbas that Michael Bashaw is famous for, at least years and years. He's been playing in clubs with those, and it's always such a great sight to see. Also featuring alto and bass flutes by Sandy Bashaw. Again, this is some meditative music from Michael and Sandy Bashaw on WYSO.

This is 91.3 WYSO Yellow Springs and Novaphonic FM. Thanks so much for tuning in. I'm Jerry Kenny, and that puts a wrap on this third hour of Alpha Rhythms, winding up with music from Michael and Sandy Bashaw. Thanks again so much for tuning in, and stick around. The music does not stop. Up next, it's Evan Miller in for The Outside.

Good evening and welcome to another episode of The Outside right here on 91.3 WYSO and WYSO HD2, NovaPhonic.fm, listener-powered music exploration for Southwest Ohio. I'm your host, Evan Miller. Thanks for stopping by. A look at the towering career, certain segments of it at least, of a one of the most influential and important jazz figures to have ever lived. Let's get started. Before we get to this evening's retrospective, an announcement that you may have already seen out there on the internet, but I have not formally announced on this program. Season 4 of the Outside Presents concert series will begin later this fall on Saturday, October the 24th. This one taking place at the WYSO headquarters, the Union Schoolhouse, 314 Dayton Street here in Yellow Springs. We'll return to the Foundry later this year. Don't worry. Just some scheduling stuff. The Foundry is a busy place this October, but we have our nice Union Schoolhouse event space we can occupy in times of need. We'll begin season 4 with a program called Noise Ohio, a brief survey of Ohio extreme sound, featuring a collection of folks from all across our great state, mostly centered in the southwest portion, but folks in central and northern Ohio as well, including Columbus's Casey Adams, being from here in Dayton, Black Corolla from down in Cincinnati, developer from here in Dayton, Bob Drake from up in Cleveland, our northern correspondent on this one, and also from Cincinnati, the duo of Isolated Node, that would be Head Scientist One and Plowshare combining their forces. Yesteronics on visuals on this one. Again, that's Saturday, October 24th, 7 p.m., free and open to the public as usual. Bring your earplugs. It's going to be fascinating in such a small space like the event space. Or it's not that small. You know, it's big enough for everybody, but an enclosed space for noise shows, perhaps. It'll be a great time. Really excited to get some of the state's finest in noise music to kick off this season 4 of the Outside Presents series. Lots of exciting stuff on the way in this year's round of shows. Keep your eyes and ears open. Meanwhile, on to the main event for tonight's program. Just a handful of days ago, September the 23rd, of this year would have been 100 years old for the great John Coltrane, born on September 23rd in 1926. If you listen to this show, you know who John Coltrane is. You know, one of the greatest saxophone players to have ever lived, easily, and just a monumental figure in so many corners of jazz music. As you may guess, on tonight's program, we'll be diving into the little bit more out places that John Coltrane and crew traveled, particularly in the end of his career, the mid to, I guess, 67, even when he died, is still the mid-60s. So mostly in 1966 in particular as well. I think the earliest recording we'll get here. Oh, no, we'll go back to 1961 at the end of this program for something a little bit more palatable in some ways, I suppose. But we'll start back in May of 1966, one from Live at the Village Vanguard again. We'll hear from this same crew later in this hour, that crew being John Coltrane, Farrah Sanders, Alice Coltrane, Jimmy Garrison, Rashid Ali, Emmanuel Rahim on percussion in the group here as well. One of the great last groups of John Coltrane here. And this one recorded back in May of 66, released in December in 66. We'll hear the first track from Live at the Village Vanguard again, a track that originally appeared on 1959's Giant Steps, taken to a little bit more expansive places here. Here's John Coltrane and crew with Naima here on the Outside. Thanks for listening.

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from 1966's Live at the Village Vanguard again. That was John Coltrane, Farrah Sanders, Alice Coltrane, Jimmy Garrison, Rashid Ali, and Emmanuel Rahim doing Naima. Just a little bit farther down the road in July of 1966, we'll hear one from another live recording. Same group, just the quintet, no Emmanuel Rahim on this one. Live in Japan. This one sourced from... I'm not sure if this one's from the show on July 11th or July 22nd, but we'll hear the first one from disc one of this. Oh, this is from the July 11th, 1966 concert from Sankai Hall in Tokyo. Just fire and electricity on the stage in Tokyo from this John Coltrane quintet. Here's Afro Blue live in Japan, here on The Outside, on YSO and Novaphonic.fm.

Oh, to be there in person in Tokyo in 1966. That was John Coltrane, Alice Coltrane, Pharoah Sanders, Jimmy Garrison, and Rashid Ali from Live in Japan. Originally released in 1973 on Impulse Records. Track one, disc one of John Coltrane's Live in Japan, Afro Blue. 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Thanks so much for tuning in. I'm your host, Evan Miller. If you're brand new to the show or just stumbled upon us out there in the world of radio, what we do here is explore all the wide and wonderful worlds of experimental music wherever they might take us. We've got a couple more looks at the great musical life in the freer instances of the one and only John Coltrane, who would have been 100 years old earlier last week on the 23rd of September. We'll go back a year from where we just were to June of 1965, a record released later the next year, February of 66, one of Coltrane's great studio free jazz records. That would be Ascension. Quite a murderer's row here amongst the roster. Freddie Hubbard, Dewey Johnson, Marion Brown, John Takei, John Coltrane, of course, Pharoah Sanders, Archie Shepp, McCoy Tyner, Art Davis, Jimmy Garrison, and Elvin Jones, all combining their forces into this large group, beautiful cacophony that is Ascension. That'll take us away for the longest cut on tonight's show, only beating Afro Blue, that recording we just heard in the last hour, by just under 2 minutes. Just a monster studio record, and we'll hear it now in its entirety. Edition 2, which is the first take of this one, to be precise, it's John Coltrane's Ascension here on The Outside.

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from 1965, released the following year in 66. That was John Coltrane's Ascension, featuring Mr. Coltrane, of course, Freddie Hubbard, Dewey Johnson, Marion Brown, John Takei, Pharoah Sanders, Archie Shepp, McCoy Tyner, Art Davis, Jimmy Garrison, and Elvin Jones. Quite a group assembled on that record. We'll hear an equally large one back in 1961, a little bit pre-free jazz time for John Coltrane to end tonight's show. An album that was first evangelized to me, not necessarily personally, but through various interviews and such, although I did see him talk about it in person one time, by the great composer Steve Reich. This is his personal favorite John Coltrane record, mostly just because it lives, according to Steve Reich, in E primarily for its entire 30-ish minute runtime, especially this track we'll hear tonight, Africa. Of course, Africa Brass featuring John Coltrane, Booker Little, Julius Watkins, Bob Northern, and Robert Swisshelm, all in French horn, I should note. Bill Barber, Pat Patrick, Eric Dolphy, McCoy Tyner, Reggie Workman, Elvin Jones, Britt Woodman, Donald Corrado, Carl Bowman, and Art Davis. Another big crew to end tonight's program. From John Coltrane's Africa Brass, to wrap up tonight's show, here's Africa, here on the outside on WISO and NovaPhonic.fm.

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1: Hey friends, this is Chris Dimmick from the Idea Collective and our restaurants Sueño, Tender Mercy, Dozo, and Three Birds. 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
15: Auckland. He launched his career with a starring role in David Lynch's Dune and a multi-picture deal. Dune flopped, the deal was canceled, but McLaughlin became a star with his leading roles in Lynch's Blue Velvet and Twin Peaks, and they became lifelong friends. He has a new memoir. Join us.
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18: I'm Leila Faldin.
19: And I'm A. Martinez. Kentucky Governor Andy Beshear is the author of a new book titled Go and Do Likewise, How We Heal a Broken Country.
20: Go and do likewise are the last words of the parable of the Good Samaritan. What it means is it's not just a story, it's an instruction. And it's an instruction to be good to one another.
19: The Democratic politician stands out in an otherwise majority Republican voting state. Governor Beshear leads in these pages and in his policies with his Christian beliefs. And I started our conversation by asking why religion remains an important way for him to connect with Americans, some who might not share in his faith.
20: Well, I think it shows respect. Respect to people who vote for me or never vote for me, that I explain not just my what, the decision I'm making on something, but the why I might believe something different than they do. I remember in 2023, I'm running for re-election, and my Republican supermajority passes the most anti-LGBTQ plus piece of legislation in our history. And they said out loud that this would be what would defeat me if I vetoed it. Well, I still vetoed it because it was the right thing to do. But I explained myself to the people of Kentucky. I said, my faith teaches me that all children are children of God.

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2: Coming up on NewsHour in the next 30 minutes, more details are emerging on terror arrests here in the UK, close to a base used by the US military. We hear from the farmer who says she raised the alarm. Why South Korea's President Lee demanding an apology from his Ukrainian counterpart Volodymyr Zelensky. And a trip down one of the world's most iconic highways, America's Route 66, approaches its centenary. All of those stories coming up after the BBC News.
3: BBC News with Emily Thomas. A fire has broken out at Ukraine's famous National Academy of Science after it

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0: This is 91.3 WYSO Yellow Springs. We are listener-supported and community-owned, serving Southwest Ohio. Good morning. I'm your host, Evan Miller, for Midday Music up next here on WYSO and Novaphonic.fm. Morning Edition's Mike Fraser here, too. It's your Monday weather word.
1: Well, if you like the weather this weekend, you'll like the weather today and tomorrow as well.
0: Hooray!
1: Yeah, temperatures right now low to mid-60s, on their way up to high in the mid-70s. Expecting a lot of sun today. Same goes for Tuesday. We will get back into the 80s Wednesday and Thursday, maybe even to the mid-80s by the time we get to Thursday. It will be dry the rest of the week, except for late Thursday into Friday, when rain chances will return to the area. Looks like we could have some rain chances as well this weekend, but otherwise a quiet forecast. And we got 20 seconds left. So how was your weekend?
0: It was great.
1: Good.
0: Yeah.
1: Good.
0: It was nice. How was your weekend?
1: It was fine. Nice weather. Got outside, enjoyed it a little bit. Yeah.
0: Yeah.
1: 10 seconds.
0: Okay. Seven.
1: Six.
0: Five.
1: Four.
0: Three.
1: Two.
0: One.
2: Whee! Live from NPR News in Washington, I'm Corva Coleman. The Trump administration has announced it is rolling back fuel economy standards for new vehicles. It says less efficient vehicles make cars more affordable for Americans. As NPR's Willa Rubin reports, this is a step that weakens Biden-era climate policies.
3: The corporate average fuel economy, CAFE, standards have been around since the 70s. These require American carmakers to make each year's new vehicles more fuel efficient on average across their entire fleets. But how much more efficient? Under the Biden administration, fleets needed to get 2% more efficient every year. That meant car makers needed to make electric vehicles, balance out their gas guzzlers. Otherwise, they were subject to a fine. That fine went away last July as part of the One Big Beautiful Bill Act. Now, a much smaller increase in fuel efficiency will be required every year. Willa Rubin, NPR News.
2: Voters may soon feel more economic pain. There are upcoming cuts to safety net programs such as SNAP. Along with that, President Trump is going to cut hundreds of millions of dollars from programs he opposes, even though Congress has approved funding for them. NPR's Mara Liasson reports this is called a pocket veto or pocket rescission.
4: According to the White House, the canceled funds include over $550 million from programs that provided services to refugees and other non-citizens. Later this week, the cuts to Medicaid and food stamp SNAP benefits that were in Trump's One Big Beautiful Bill are going to kick in. And this pocket rescission has been called illegal by the General Accounting Office. So together, all of these cuts add up to more economic pressure on voters.
2: NPR's Mara Liasson reporting. Iran's embassy in London is denying any involvement in a suspected plot that was foiled near an air base in western England. It's one of the bases where U.S. military bombers take off for attacks on Iran. NPR's Lauren Freyer reports from London.
5: The Iranian embassy in London says it categorically rejects what it calls malicious speculations that it was involved in a suspected terror plot near Royal Air Force Base Fairford. In the middle of the night, early Sunday, a farmer alerted police to three suspicious vehicles near that British airbase. Police intercepted them and arrested five men, whom they say are British nationals, all in their mid-20s, living in London. They've been detained on suspicion of both explosives and terrorism offenses. British counterterrorism officials say they're aware that, quote, geopolitical questions are being raised, but that the idea that the base may have been targeted because of its role in U.S. attacks on Iran is just one of many threads they are investigating. Lauren Freyer, NPR News, London.
2: You're listening to NPR News from Washington. The White House has started airing a new ad featuring President Trump. In it, he asks people to join him in his fight to expel warmongers from government. The ad says it was paid for by the U.S. government. This is the second such ad released by the White House in recent days. Critics say these appear to violate federal law. Weather forecasters say that the nor'easter that pounded the East Coast over the weekend is now weakening. One person was killed in New York State by a falling tree this weekend. The powerful storm brought winds that were near hurricane strength. It is still pouring rain from New York to New England. The smoke billowing off a wildfire can travel hundreds or thousands of miles. A new field of study is trying to understand how that smoke may be disturbing wild places and creatures, such as birds. Here's NPR's Ari Daniel.
6: Having repeatedly experienced wildfire smoke herself, Olivia Sanderfoot, who's based at Cornell University, has long wanted to know how birds handle it.
7: It's not just about what they're inhaling, which is inevitably bad for them. It's also about how the cues that they use to navigate their world are upended when it gets smoky outside.
6: Sanderfoot's teamed up with researchers in other disciplines to create a new field called smoke ecology. It relies in part on birders already on the ground collecting bird activity data when smoke happens to blow in. A top priority is to determine where birds go when it's smoky and what can be done to help them. Ari Daniel, NPR News.
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8: 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John Ludwig Taylor solves murder cases like a game of chess in this BritBox original mystery. 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

enter the courthouse, majestic and grand. Marble pillars, smooth, cold, solid on my hands. Hard granite squares on the floor look like they would never budge. 2x5 would make a magnificent coffin for a judge. And I wonder how many times justice has been buried. How many times, how deep, and who was it who carried it? 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The arc may bend toward justice. They say, is that a joke? 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I'll be here all night. The arc may bend toward justice, and folks, I'm here all night.

0: New from Smug Brothers off their latest out now, Pinhole to Vortex, that one called Extra All the Time. American Whale back there with one of a few new singles out from them called Hold Your Breath. And Joel David Weir joined by Midwestern Misses to start today's show, teaming up for Back in Time. Good morning. 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I'm your host, Evan Miller. Thanks for tuning in. Lots more music on the way for you. We've only just begun today's episode, after all. We'll be right back with that after a quick break.
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0: Here's this one now from Columbus's Beach Kitty off their latest out now, I believe their debut album, if I'm not mistaken, called, oh, I just had the name in front of me here. Cool Breeze. Here's Beach Kitty now with Wayside.

Okay, Lyndon, from a new self-titled album out now. That's called The Company You Keep. Cincinnati's The Drin before that. After a new one called I Lost My Way for Centuries, you heard Haven't Lived It Yet. Beach Kitty from Columbus starting that set for us on Wayside. Here's now a new from The Boxcar Suite. It's called So Loud, So Clear.

0: Monkey's Paw with one called Spellbound Salvador. And new from the Boxcar Suite before that, So Loud, So Clear. 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
0: Let's hear this now from the band Summer Crush. Went out earlier this year. It's Raised on Heartbreak. Here on Midday Music.

0: Dogs Galore from Cincinnati's Artificial Go. This one called Circles, wrapping up our first hour of music today. Bill Cincinnatians Spoils back there with Dark Miller. Before that, the latest single from the new Old Fashioned, What in the Hell, and Summer Crush. Fellow Daytonians to the new Old Fashioned. Starting off that set on Raised on Heartbreak. 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Listener-powered music exploration for Southwest Ohio. I'm your host, Evan Miller. More music from around the place we live. Coming up after NPR and WYSO News, it's 12:01.
1: Live from NPR News, I'm Lakshmi Singh. The Trump administration plans to relax pollution-fighting requirements for cars and light trucks that run on gasoline. The new rules say that by model year 2031, automakers will be required to achieve an average of 34.9 miles to the gallon, far below the 50.4 miles mandated during the Biden administration. President Trump said on Truth Social Saturday the rollback would take the waste out of building cars and increase production. Climate action leaders sharply condemned Trump's latest rollback of Biden-era standards. In recent years, the National Highway Traffic Safety Administration estimated that while new fuel-efficient vehicles cost more upfront, the savings on gasoline over the lifetime of the vehicles would more than make up for it. China and the U.S. have released a list of imports they will reduce tariffs on that are worth $30 billion in each direction. NPR's Jennifer Pak reports from Beijing. This follows last week's U.S. visit between President Trump and Chinese President Xi Jinping in Washington.
2: President Trump has been imposing rounds of tariffs on Chinese exports in his first and now second term. China retaliated in kind, often targeting Trump's voting base, American farmers. Now they get some reprieve. China's Commerce Ministry says it will lower tariffs on U.S. agricultural products like beef, chicken, almonds, and also on American medical equipment and coal. In exchange, the White House says it will reduce tariffs on Chinese baby products, toys, and decorations, which, if implemented in time, American consumers could see some holiday savings. Jennifer Pak, NPR News, Beijing.
1: OpenAI and Anthropic say they will work with third-party evaluators to make sure their products are safe. NPR's Wu Jing on reports this might not be a quick fix.
3: When people evaluate AI systems, they give the systems a series of questions or scenarios, see how they respond, and install guardrails or add training to mitigate safety concerns. However, currently, evaluation results don't do a very good job of predicting model behavior. They can't predict all the ways people will interact with AI models, and they can't predict how AI models will behave in situations that the evaluations didn't test for. Some researchers also worry that AI systems may become more aware that they were being evaluated and behave differently, making evaluations even less accurate. Evaluators say they need more access to do rigorous work, which is something the AI companies are now offering. Still, the science of evaluations have some ways to go. Huo Jinan, NPR News.
1: Splashdown near Hawaii happening sooner than SpaceX had previously planned. The moment caught in SpaceX's live stream of the event.
4: Ship is starting entry. Good altitude.
1: It's celebrating the success of Starship's launch into orbit today and delivery of the most advanced Starlinks yet. From Washington, this is NPR News.
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6: 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Good afternoon. I'm Mike Frazier with your midday news update. A group of energy companies wants to expand Ohio's electric grid with 220 miles of new transmission lines. Grid Growth Ventures hosted open houses last week in Clark and Champaign counties to hear from residents. WYSO's Lillian Ali attended two recent meetings and has the details on the proposal.
7: Grid Growth Ventures says the new transmission lines are needed to meet rising energy demand. The proposed project could span farms and other properties in Clark and Champaign counties. Spokesperson Scott Blake says the company is looking for feedback from people whose land might be affected by the proposed transmission line.
8: So right now, really, we want to learn from residents. We want to gather their feedback about the potential line routes that have been identified.
7: Local landowners like Dale Goddard of Urbana had concerns about the project.
9: Having the big towers that you might have to farm around and having the lines going across that could be detrimental to wildlife and the people that live close to it.
7: Grid Growth will continue to host open houses across the state. Residents have until October 15th to submit feedback on the Grid Growth website. For WYSO News, I'm Lillian Ollie.
6: The state's utility regulator has given final approval to a Madison County's solar project that's set to be Ohio's largest to date. Oak Run Solar will be built on about 6,000 acres north of London, Ohio. That's near Plumwood. Project developers say it could power around 170,000 Ohio households. Sheep are expected to graze among solar panels on a large swath of the land. The Ohio Power Siting Board initially approved the project in March of 2024, but it faced continued opposition from local trustees and commissioners. Earlier this year, the Ohio Supreme Court ordered the state board to better address the visual impacts of the site before giving it the final go-ahead. If state lawmakers suspend Ohio's gas tax for 90 days, as they plan to do so this week, it's estimated to cost around $700 million. The tax of 38.5 cents on gasoline and 47 cents on diesel is critical to road construction and repair. Both candidates for governor called for a gas tax holiday, with the Republican being more specific about how that money would be made up. State House correspondent Karen Kessler reports.
10: Vivek Ramaswamy has said in his gas tax suspension plan, the lost revenue would be covered by unspent Ohio Department of Transportation and general revenue funds and the rainy day fund if needed. Republican House Speaker Matt Huffman, who announced a vote on this for September 30th, said ODOT has some funds that are available.
11: There is, at the moment, more money in the fund to build and take care of roads and all of that than typically the state would need.
10: The Office of Budget and Management says in a statement that ODOT's largest fund has a balance of just under $1.6 billion, and it fluctuates daily. And OBM says to a spokesperson there is no money in the account that is not planned for future projects. Karen Kessler at the Ohio Public Radio Statehouse News Bureau.
6: But Governor Mike DeWine says he does not like the idea of using Ohio Department of Transportation funds to cover the revenue lost in a proposed 90-day gas tax holiday. State House correspondent Joe Ingles has this.
12: DeWine says the gas tax suspension is a good idea, but taking money away from the Ohio Department of Transportation to replace some of the revenue that would be lost is, quote, a very, very bad idea.
13: All the money that is there is already identified to do things that people have asked to be done, intersections being fixed, roads being kept up, all the things that we depend on this to do. So we want to help people. That's not a good source of money.
12: Democrats have suggested reallocating $600 million from unclaimed funds for a new Cleveland Brown Stadium to pay for the gas tax holiday lawmakers expect to vote on Wednesday. Joe Ingles at the Ohio Public Radio Statehouse News Bureau.
6: Two local companies will lay off workers soon. Ardor Delivery Services in Centerville plans to fully close by November 26th. 172 delivery associates, 5 dispatchers, and 2 managers will lose their jobs beginning November 11th. 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Food service provider Sodexo is terminating a contract that'll affect 66 workers in Westchester. Those jobs will end on October 1st. The positions being eliminated at Sodexo include environmental service assistants, food service workers, cooks, managers, and custodial staff. Both companies submitted notices to the state about the layoffs. Those notices are required by private companies with 100 or more workers and designed to give those employees the opportunity to find other jobs. Middletown City Schools is one of just 6 districts in the state that received a 2-star rating on the Ohio School Report Card. The district's new superintendent, Elgin Card, says there is room for improvement, especially in the early and late stages of a child's education. The district scored most poorly on early childhood literacy, as well as college and workforce readiness. Card says that growth won't happen overnight, but he's already met with school principals, and he plans to convene a student advisory council in the coming weeks.
14: I'm an old coach, so I'm competitive, and I want to compete and do the best we can, and I want to take that and make sure all our staff feels that way and all our kids understand that, that we can do it.
6: Card says that improvement will require buy-in from the entire Middletown community. And that's your newscast here on 91.3 WYSO. I'm Mike Fraser.
15: American farms rely heavily on immigrant labor, yet they have mostly been spared from President Trump's aggressive immigration crackdown. But as ICE raids continue, farmers are anxious as they struggle to find enough workers.
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1: The Groove Disturbers, that's Cooley the Curator and T Hunt, their debut single on Now, Bet They Don't Dance. Jess Slam joined by Victoria Lexin back there for I Am Golden, and Hannah from Athens starting our noon hour with the title track to her new EP out now called Did It Again. 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I'm your host, Evan Miller. Thanks so much for tuning in. 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
2: I'm Juliette Frumholdt, music director for WYSO and Novaphonic. 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
1: 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Here's the duo of Mantis and DJ Gus Juice, a tune they made together not too long ago. This one called Snake Mountain. 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
1: It's a shame nowadays, because it's hard to know who to trust. 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

K-Cab to Don and Don Johnson, joined there by T. Hayes, taking the hook of that tune, Peace Be Still. Tino, before that, a recent single of his out now called People 2 there in the middle, and Mantis and DJ Gus Juice starting that set with Snake Mountain. Here's a new one from Mwasi now, who had an album come out earlier this summertime in August that somehow I did not know, but I'm glad I do now, and I'm happy to pass a piece of that along to you. Here's Mwasi from Cincinnati, this one called A Token for Love on Midday Music.

0: DJ Quest with a recent single, that's Block. The Bruins before that on When You're Here, brand new from Cincinnati's Mowassee. From her new one out this summer, Dream Center, you heard A Token for Love. It's Midday Music right here on WISO and Novaphonic.fm. 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
1: 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He launched his career with a starring role in David Lynch's Dune and a multi-picture deal. Dune flopped, the deal was canceled, but MacLachlan became a star with his leading roles in Lynch's Blue Velvet and Twin Peaks, and they became lifelong friends. He has a new memoir. 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
0: As a David Lynch and Kyle MacLachlan fan myself, I'll be tuning into that later, and it sounds like I need to go pick up that memoir, perhaps. Meanwhile, here's this one from the Bellowing Pines. I think they've hung it up since this album, Citrus, a few years back, but we can revisit it nonetheless. Here's the Bellowing Pines with Rainbow.

Dayton's own Ren won with Immeasurable. You can find that on her latest album, Testimony. And Kinninger, also from Dayton, with Best Excuse from the California EP. That one is out now on Bandcamp. I'm Juliet from Holt, tagging in for Midday Music here on YSO and Novaphonic, letting Evan go take care of some other business that, you know, we'll tell you about later this week. In the meantime, we're going to get back into the music on this Miami Valley Monday with a new band, Fancy Feast. Lots of familiar faces and voices in this one, including Nathan Peters of Turbo Slacker and Captain of Industry. Here is their debut single, Fancy Feast, doing Forget This.

0: Hailing from Cincinnati/Northern Kentucky, that's Mozant from their debut album Midnight Television with Can't You Tell. Snarls from Columbus brought us No Lock, No Prayer from their new EP In Heaven There's Rainbows. And we heard brand new Dayton band Fancy Feast with Forget This. It's a Miami Valley Monday here on Midday Music on WISO and Novaphonic.fm. I'm Juliette Frumholt sitting in for this hour of music with you. 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
3: We're going to stay down south, at least for the start of this next set, with Cincinnati band Knots. They released their new album, Together is a Feast, earlier in the summer, and vinyl is going to be on the way this fall. Knots with new music. This one's called Green. It's midday music on WYSO and Novaphonic.

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1: The Photons from right here in Dayton from their self-titled debut album, that's Do It Again. The Breeders brought us Wait in the Car from their 2018 album, All Nerve. And we started off with Cincinnati band Knots. That was Green. And you can find it on their new album, Together is a Feast. And of course, you can find it right here on WISO and Novaphonic. I'm Juliette Frumholdt. 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Up next, we're going to hear a slightly older one, not that old, though, only about 2 years old, release from Columbus artist Jay Rosa. They put this out right at the end of 2024. The song is called Temperance. This is Midday Music on WISO and Novaphonic.

The Ohio Players bringing a little funk into your Monday. That one, of course, from their seminal album, Fire. Columbus artist Jay Rosa before that with Temperance. That one came out a couple of years ago. Still sounds fresh as the day it was released. I'm Juliette Frumholdt. This is Midday Music on WISO and Novaphonic. It's a Miami Valley Monday, so we're celebrating artists from the Miami Valley and beyond, really around the state of Ohio. We've got time for a few more tunes, so let's get back to it with Lung. This is from their 2024 album, Come Clean Right Now. Actually, no, their 2021 album. Just kidding. That album is older than that, but I love it all the same. Here's Lung doing Green.

0: From number 7 Uptown, that's Swearing at Motorists with Flying Pizza. Dana brought us Time Sucks from their latest album, Clean Living, and we started off with Lung from their 2021 album, Come Clean Right Now. That was Green. You're hearing it on Midday Music on 91.3 WYSO Yellow Springs and WYSO HD2 Novaphonic.fm. Listener powered music exploration for Southwest Ohio. I'm Juliette Frumhold. Evan Miller will be back with you for Midday Music tomorrow on WYSO, and of course for your afternoon mix on Novaphonic. I will be back with you Wednesday night for Kaleidoscope and tomorrow morning for your morning music mix on Novaphonic. Right now on both channels, World Cafe is coming up next. Thanks so much for exploring music together with us on WYSO and Novaphonic.
1: Swamp Dog turned 84 years old this year, which is more than 6 decades older than he thought he'd ever be, thanks to an early experience at his Catholic school as a kid.
2: The nun there, Sister Gervais, she spanked me out in the hallway and she said, "Mr. Williams, you're not going to live to be 21.
1: That encounter led to Swamp Dog's lifelong preoccupation with death and mortality, something that you can hear on his new album, Swamp Dog Contemplates the Afterlife. Coming up, Swamp Dog talks about that album, about his long, weird music career, and how performing has always helped him overcome fear.
2: Once I get out there and it's grooving, I lose all of that.
1: Swamp Dog, today. I'm Raina Duras, and this is World Cafe.

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1: Hey, I'm Raina Duris. This is World Cafe. There is no one quite like Swamp Dogg. I mean, first, there's his career. He started recording music when he was just 12 years old as Little Jerry, short for his given name, Jerry Williams Jr. From there, he released a few singles with a bit of success, went on to write songs for other people, and became a producer at Atlantic Records. He made a major impact on country, soul, and R&B even before he became Swamp Dogg in 1970. The story goes that Swamp Dogg was born out of a life-changing psychedelic experience. But as Swamp Dogg, he was able to truly be himself in his music, in all his weird, satirical, very funny, and sometimes subversive glory, while still rooted in the Southern soul he loves. Starting with his debut album, Total Destruction to Your Mind, in 1970, Swamp Dogg built a cult following over the last half century and is now seen as something of a legend. And today, he joins me to talk about his long, strange career, as well as his new album, Swamp Dogg Contemplates the Afterlife, which sees the 84-year-old exploring mortality and death in a way that only Swamp Dogg can. This is one of my favorite conversations I've ever had on this show, so stick around. It starts in just a minute. First, from Swamp Dogg Contemplates the Afterlife, Swamp Dogg, Searching for Heaven on World Cafe.

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0: 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And Wright Dunbar, home of the Dayton region's Walk of Fame. Their annual luncheon is at Sinclair Community College's Ponet Center this Wednesday. 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
1: You are about to be treated to a live performance from the artist who I think you could say took the top prize at this year's Americana Music Honors and Awards. I'm Raina Duras. This is live from the archives on World Cafe. The Americana Awards happened in Nashville on September 16th, and the nominee list for the Artist of the Year category was stacked. And stacked with friends of the cafe. You had Brandi Carlile, Charlie Crockett, Marco Price, Jesse Wells. They were all up for it. But the winner was your next artist, who visited last spring to talk about her latest album, So Long, Little Miss Sunshine. And here is one of the songs she performed during that session. Americana's Artist of the Year for 2026. It's Molly Tuttle. That's Gonna Leave a Mark, live for World Cafe.

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0: Music from Julia Jacklin there. That was Get Away From Me, I Think I'll Love You Soon. An Americana singer who is also really good at Canadiana. Next on World Cafe.
1: American farms rely heavily on immigrant labor, yet they have mostly been spared from President Trump's aggressive immigration crackdown. 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
0: Hope you're having a good one. I'm Raina Duras with you here on World Cafe. And your next artist is one of the biggest stars in Americana music. But between her work with Joni Mitchell and this cover that you're about to hear, Brandi Carlile has also become a pro at covering Canadian female songwriters with extremely unique voices. She recorded this live at Newport back in July. It's Brandi Carlile covering Alanis Morissette's Uninvited.

0: finishing things off today. That is Led Zeppelin, For Your Life. Thanks so much for letting me hang out with you and choose some music for your life today. And thank you to the public radio stations who make it possible, our affiliates all across the country who bring this show to you. And thanks to our whole team here who make the show. We produce it at WXPN at the University of Pennsylvania in Philadelphia. I'm Raina Duris. Thanks for listening to World Cafe from NPR.
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0: Join us for Morning Edition. Weekday mornings beginning at 5 on 91.3 WYSO. I'm Jerry Kenny. Thanks so much for joining us this afternoon. Use caution around 75 southbound at Edwin C. Moses. We've got slow traffic due to an accident there. It's 4:30.
1: All Things Considered from NPR News. I'm Juana Summers.
2: And I'm Sasha Pfeiffer. Poverty is steadily rising among senior citizens and older adults, and that's especially concerning in the

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1: The U.S. Department of Education has formally dropped a Biden-era rewrite of Title IX. That's the law that prohibits discrimination in schools based on sex. NPR's Corey Turner reports on one key aspect of that law.
2: The move is mostly a formality, making clear that the interpretation of Title IX now being enforced is the one drafted in 2020 during the first Trump administration. There are lots of differences between the Obama and Biden era interpretations of Title IX and now the law under Trump, but some of the clearest concern how colleges handle allegations of sexual harassment and assault on campus. The Trump guidelines require that accusers meet a higher standard of proof, demanding clear and convincing evidence compared to the Obama era preponderance of the evidence. The Trump rules also require that in sexual assault cases, schools hold live hearings where both the accused and the accuser can be cross-examined. Corey Turner, NPR News.
1: OpenAI and Anthropic say they will work with third-party evaluators to make sure their AI products are safe amid concerns about its rapid development. NPR's Ho-Jing Nan has more.
3: When people evaluate AI systems, they give the systems a series of questions or scenarios, see how they respond, and install guardrails or add training to mitigate safety concerns. However, currently, evaluation results don't do a very good job of predicting model behavior. They can't predict all the ways people will interact with AI models, and they can't predict how AI models will behave in situations that the evaluations didn't test for. Some researchers also worry that AI systems may become more aware that they were being evaluated and behave differently, making evaluations even less accurate. Evaluators say they need more access to do rigorous work, which is something the AI companies are now offering. Still, the science of evaluations have some ways to go.
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4: At 4:32, this is WYSO News. I'm Jerry Kenney. A group of energy companies wants to expand Ohio's electric grid with 220 miles of new transmission lines. Grid Growth Ventures hosted open houses last week in Clark and Champaign counties to hear from residents there. WYSO's Lillian Ali attended two recent meetings and has the details on that proposal.
5: Grid Growth Ventures says the new transmission lines are needed to meet rising energy demands. The proposed project could span farms and other properties in Clark and Champaign counties. Spokesperson Scott Blake says the company is looking for feedback from people whose land might be affected by the proposed transmission line.
6: So right now, really, we want to learn from residents. We want to gather their feedback about the potential line routes that have been identified.
5: Local landowners like Dale Goddard of Urbana had concerns about the project.
7: Having the big towers that you might have to farm around and having the lines going across that could be detrimental to wildlife and the people that live close to it.
5: Grid Growth will continue to host open houses across the state. Residents have until October 15th to submit feedback on the Grid Growth website. For WYSO News, I'm Lillian Ollie.
4: The main campus of Central State University will become a part of the city of Xenia through annexation. Under this agreement, CSU will retain responsibility for its transportation and utility infrastructure and maintain its campus police force. The city will continue providing water and sanitary sewer services, but at residential rates. Xenia also will provide fire and EMS as a standard service for the campus. Since the 1930s, the city has provided water and sewer services to the university, paying a non-resident surcharge. For more than 15 years, it's supplied contractual fire and EMS services. This arrangement benefits Xenia by expanding its tax base. All CSU employees on campus and those permanently residing at school will be subject to the city's 2.25% income tax. And CSU has faced financial strain in recent years, should now see lower rates. Area roadways looking pretty good. Minor slowdown at 75 and Edwin C. Moses. It's 4:35.
8: 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From Schwab, where investors have a range of choices to pursue investing goals.

0: they get some reprieve. China's Commerce Ministry says it will lower tariffs on U.S. agricultural products like beef, chicken, almonds, and also on American medical equipment and coal. In exchange, the White House says it will reduce tariffs on Chinese baby products, toys, and decorations, which, if implemented in time, American consumers could see some holiday savings. Jennifer Pak, NPR News, Beijing.
1: New Hampshire's tight U.S. Senate race is spurring big spending by political action committees, or PACs. From New Hampshire Public Radio, Josh Rogers reports voters are seeing a flood of political ads.
2: The race between Democratic Congressman Chris Pappas and former U.S. Senator John E. Sununu is one of a handful that could determine partisan control in Washington. And PACs of all stripes are spending like they know it. Joe Sweeney is a New Hampshire-based political consultant.
3: We're sort of in a slop economy when it comes to the marketing that we're seeing. We're competing for attention for people, and we're just trying to get 3 seconds of their time.
2: GOP-aligned PACs have now spent some $30 million in New Hampshire, while Democratic PACs have spent about $20 million. For NPR News, I'm Josh Rogers in Concord.
1: A deadly nor'easter has left a trail of destruction as it moves north into New England. Storm surge flooded towns along the Jersey shore, and trees were torn out of the ground in New York City, killing at least one person. You are listening to NPR News.
4: 532, this is 91.3 WYSO. I'm Jerry Kenney. Middletown City Schools is one of the lowest performing districts in the state, according to the new Ohio School Report Cards. For the Ohio Newsroom, WVXU's Lily Hollerin reports some say the grading system is flawed.
5: The report card system gives schools a 1 to 5 star rating that's heavily based on standardized test scores. This year, the district received 2 stars. But Middletown Teachers Association President Cora Thompson says from decades of teaching English language arts in the city, she knows test scores are not everything.
6: Not everybody fits into that mold. I mean, we know this in life. We don't all wear the same size shoes or anything. There's nothing is standard like that. Everything is varying.
5: Thompson says students should not be seen as a statistic and worries the rating could hurt their morale. For the Ohio Newsroom, I'm Lily Hollerin.
4: The state's utility regulator has given final approval to a Madison County solar project set to be Ohio's largest to date. Oak Run Solar will be built on about 6,000 acres north of London near Plumwood. Project developers say it could power around 170,000 Ohio households. Sheep are expected to graze among the solar panels on a large swath of the lands. The Ohio Power Siting Board initially approved the project in March of 2024, but it faced continued opposition from local trustees and commissioners. Earlier this year, the Ohio Supreme Court ordered the state board to better address the visual impacts of the site before giving it the final go-ahead. After mosquitoes tested positive for West Nile virus, public health Dayton and Montgomery County will spray for the insects at Wegerson Garden Metro Park in Dayton. Weather permitting, public health will begin spraying tomorrow at dusk. Areas being sprayed include the park and surrounding streets, including Madrid, Buena Vista, Hillsdale, Maple Grove, Hillmont, Montrose Ridge, and East Siebenthaler Avenues. Also Cedar Ridge, Ravina, Neff, and Pilgrim Roads, and Fieldstone and Pinecrest Drives. Public health says the exact time of spraying is weather dependent and signs will be placed in the area of the spraying. And they say residents and pets in those areas may be outdoors, but you can call 937-225-4362 for more information. That's 937-225-4362. The spraying mist should dissipate in 5 to 30 minutes, depending on those weather conditions. And speaking of, we've got a few clouds right now, 75 degrees. Still, two left lanes blocked, 70 westbound approaching I-75, and a left lane blocked, 75 southbound at Stanley Avenue. It's 535.
7: From NPR News, this is All Things Considered. I'm Sasha Pfeiffer.
8: And I'm Juana Summers. It is an open secret that America's farmers rely on immigrant labor, but farms have largely escaped President Trump's aggressive immigration crackdown. Still, that does not mean it's business as usual for farmers. As ICE sweeps continue, many cannot find enough workers. NPR's Kirk Sigler reports from Idaho, one of the nation's top producing dairy states.

0: Andrew Bailey says in a post on X that he is stepping down to return to his family in Missouri. But he says he's confident that Director Kash Patel will continue the work, including reforming the FBI and combating violent crime. Patel thanked Bailey for his service on X as well. Bailey, a former attorney general for the state of Missouri, joined the FBI last August under an unusual arrangement as co-deputy director alongside Dan Bongino, a right-wing former podcast host. Bongino left the bureau in January. Now Bailey, too, is departing. It's unclear whether he will be replaced. The current remaining deputy director is a career special agent, which was the norm until the second Trump administration. Ryan Lucas, NPR News, Washington.
1: On Wall Street, stocks fell across the board today. 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
2: 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I'm Jerry Kenney. A group of energy companies wants to expand Ohio's electric grid with 220 miles of new transmission lines. Grid Growth Ventures hosted open houses last week in Clark and Champaign counties to hear from residents there. WYSO's Lillian Ali attended two recent meetings and has the details on the proposal.
3: Grid Growth Ventures says the new transmission lines are needed to meet rising energy demands. The proposed project could span farms and other properties in Clark and Champaign counties. Spokesperson Scott Blake says the company is looking for feedback from people whose land might be affected by the proposed transmission line.
4: So right now, really, we want to learn from residents. We want to gather their feedback about the potential line routes that have been identified.
3: Local landowners like Dale Goddard of Urbana had concerns about the project.
5: Having the big towers that you might have to farm around and having the lines going across that could be detrimental to wildlife and the people that live close to it.
3: Grid Growth will continue to host open houses across the state. Residents have until October 15th to submit feedback on the Grid Growth website. For WYSO News, I'm Lillian Ali.
2: The main campus of Central State University will become part of the city of Xenia through annexation. Under this agreement, CSU will retain responsibility for its transportation and utility infrastructure and maintain its campus police force. The city will continue providing water and sanitary sewer services, but at residential rates. Xenia also will provide fire and EMS as standard service for the campus. For more than 15 years, it's supplied contractual fire and EMS services. This arrangement benefits Xenia by expanding its tax base, and CSU, which has faced financial strain in recent years, should now see lower rates. Ohio's likely to see a fall season of vibrant colors on local foliage. That's according to the fall color forecast from the Ohio Department of Natural Resources. They say the lack of an end of summer drought is behind the expectations. To follow the fall color forecast and weekly updates, you can check out forestry.ohiodnr.gov or the ODNR's Facebook and Instagram pages.
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7: 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I'm Sasha Pfeiffer.
8: And I'm Juana Summers. Choosing the right school for your child can be a difficult decision, but it can be even more complicated if your child's Black. Janisha Watts is a staff writer at The Atlantic and also the mother of a son approaching school age. She shares her experience in a piece titled, Why I Am Sending My Black Son to Private School, and she joins us now. Welcome.
9: Thank you. Thank you for having me.
8: So we're having this conversation on the heels of a lot of fierce debate about this story that landed in the New York Times magazine. It was written by your friend, Nicole Hannah-Jones. But I want to start this conversation talking about your experience. You grew up in Lexington, Kentucky, and you received what you describe in your piece as an abysmal education. How did that factor in to how you're raising and thinking about educating your son?
9: I guess one thing I want to say, too, is just this is from my experience from Lexington, from my personal experience. But I will say that by the time I graduated high school and

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1: Today from the Ohio Newsroom, the long road to citizenship.
2: Support comes from the James at Ohio State. Cancer. For some, it's one of life's fiercest foes, but not at the James, where a team of nearly 300 specialists and over 1,500 researchers are working together to create a cancer-free world.
1: I'm Kendall Crawford. Ohio has seen a sharp drop in the number of people approved for U.S. citizenship, from about 1,000 per month last year to less than 600 a month in 2026. Across Northeast Ohio, naturalization ceremonies are being canceled, while citizenship applications face delays and increased scrutiny. Sean McDonald of member station IdeaStream Public Media attended a recent ceremony to learn why the road to becoming an American is getting longer for many immigrants.
3: Faith Zenobias Asaya, Tanzania.
4: At a high school auditorium in Broadview Heights, Faith Asaya took the final step in her immigration journey, the Oath of Allegiance. It's a moment years in the making. Working as a translator for churches in her native Tanzania, Asaya met the missionary who would become her husband and moved with him to the United States. She navigated the tedious legal immigration process that was full of paperwork and tests, and it all led to a joyful and overwhelming day at a ceremony that had been canceled once before.
5: I was supposed to do this 4 months ago. I was ready and all that, and then I was told, you know what, it's canceled, you cannot come anymore.
4: Asaya is not alone. Immigration officials have canceled 13 naturalization ceremonies in Northeast Ohio this year. These ceremonies are vanishing because there's fewer people becoming citizens under President Donald Trump's policies. The numbers are stark. In 2024 and 2025, the United States recorded roughly 70,000 naturalizations a month. But this year, that monthly average dropped to about 23,000 and a dip below 17,000 in July. The application backlog is growing and processing times have nearly doubled from 6 to 11 months.
3: At this time, Your Honor, it is my privilege to present the court 22 applicants for naturalization from 16 countries.
4: When we reached out to U.S. Citizenship and Immigration Services, they told IdeaStream the Biden administration, quote, rubber-stamped applications. He said the Trump administration requires more rigorous screening. The agency has started additional background checks and closer reviews of refugee claims. Attorney Maya Lugusi with Brown Immigration Law says rules change quickly and without warning.
6: And it's very effective in terms of gumming up the system. They've done a great job of that.
4: One example came in late 2025. Trump issued a travel ban and paperwork for immigrants from 39 countries was held for review. A federal court overturned the policy 8 months later. Immigration officials have even said they'll resume neighborhood investigations, where officers visit an immigrant's home or workplace to determine whether they have, quote, good moral character. Immigration attorney Richard Herman says these delays take a psychological toll.
7: I mean, I've been practicing immigration law for over 30 years. I've never seen this chaos and aggression and hostility ever.
4: Cleveland City Council member Tanmay Shaw experienced the immigration process firsthand, helping his parents prepare for naturalization interviews as a child. He says citizenship is about more than pride. It comes with rights and protections.
8: This is something that they've been waiting on for decades, and to snatch it away the way this administration has it, I think just reaffirms the cruelty that is, you know, kind of the point of the process, not just a side effect.
4: Despite any delays, the day Faith Asaya became an American was filled with joy. She smiled and celebrated with her husband and daughter, taking photos to remember the ceremony.
5: It's so exciting. I'm so happy. I've not told my mom about this because she was expecting it and it was canceled. I'm supposed to tell her after this and surprise her. So it's so exciting and a relief, you know, knowing that, okay, now I'm going to be settled.
4: For the Ohio Newsroom, I'm Sean McDonald in Cleveland.
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9: 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Eamon Jones will perform live along with other acts, including Whale Street KB, Shawnee Two Times, and more. 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
2: This is Fresh Air. I'm Terry Gross. Let's get back to my interview with actor Kyle MacLachlan. His new memoir is called Fictional Selves. He became known for his starring roles in the David Lynch film Blue Velvet and Lynch's TV series Twin Peaks. You may also know him from his roles in Showgirls, Sex and the City, Desperate Housewives, Portlandia, Overcompensating, and Fallout. When we left off, we were talking about MacLachlan's first film role in David Lynch's 1984 adaptation of Dune. So you had big expectations. You had a multi-picture deal with Dino De Laurentiis, with Dune being the first, several sequels, and then other films as well. And then the film flopped, the deal was canceled, and suddenly you were just floating. I mean, there was also a clause in your contract that there was a certain amount of time, 2 years, in which you wouldn't be allowed to be in any other movies. I guess they wanted, like, a fresh face. So, like, you not only, I mean, it wasn't even a question of not having auditions or not getting parts. You weren't allowed to. So you went to Europe instead. and you know, had to figure out the next part of your life. Yeah. And that changed when David Lynch sent you the script for Blue Velvet.
3: David actually gave me Blue Velvet during the filming of Dune. So we were actually shooting, and he sent me the script that I found incredibly exciting. We were going to film that right after Dune was released. Dune was released, and we were meant to go film that in January or February of that year. When Dune was... sadly, you know, was not well received. Everything, as you said, fell away.
2: Oh, was Blue Velvet supposed to be part of that deal? One of the pictures that you'd make for Dino De Laurentiis?
3: It was one of the what they call the non-Dune option picture, which I had in the first iteration of the contract. I had one, and then they added a second, and ultimately did indeed would have been one of the non-Dune option pictures that I was required to do for the company. But gosh, it was like the street with tumbleweeds going down. You know, there was nothing going on. And there was no way for me to hedge. Let's say I'd finished filming Dune.

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2: Welcome to Conrad's Corner, where you hear poets and poetry. I'm Morgan McGee from the Dayton Poetry Slam, and today's poem is by Elizabeth Willis. It is titled United Disorder. What direction does your sentence move? You belonging to the land, or the land belonging to you? This is a question of the people and the state. What can or cannot be bought and sold, given and taken? A question and a statement. In what was called the United Order, there was no selling of crops, no personal gain that wasn't within reach of the greater good. That was the idea. We look not at the things which are seen, but the things which are not seen. Our affliction, which is but for a moment, is attached to a far more exceeding and eternal weight. Feel this weight, even for a moment. Such is the eternal, the stopping of the clock. When one points behind the shape of one body, there ever is another there. Where is the line between yours and ours? Depends on whom you ask. Depends on where you stand. That was United Disorder by Elizabeth Willis. Remember to read, write, and experience poetry.
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